This is Akashvani, the news read by Subhadra Ramachandran. Prime Minister Narendra Modi has said the principle of nation first has been driving force behind India's transformation into a fast-growing, credible and reliable global power. Addressing a summit organized by a private media house in New Delhi, Prime Minister said the country's achievements over the past decade were rooted in trust, stability and a commitment to the larger global good. Referring to his recent participation in the G7 summit, Mr. Modi said world leaders recognize India's unwavering commitment to putting national interests first, a philosophy that continues to shape the country's policies and development agenda. Highlighting the government's 12 years in office, Prime Minister said initiatives such as Swachh Bharat, Make in India, promotion of Khadi and support for local products succeeded because citizens embraced the spirit of nation building. Mr. Modi said nearly 25 crore people had moved out of poverty in recent years, leading to the emergence of a large neo-middle class and boosting economic activity. He stressed that empowering the poor and the middle class remained a key priority, citing affordable housing initiatives, tax reforms, healthcare schemes, and improved urban infrastructure. President Draupadi Murmu will confer the Padma Awards 2026 during the second civil investiture ceremony at Rashtrapati Bhavan this evening. The President will confer 65 Padma Awards, including 2 Padma Vibhushan, 7 Padma Bhushan and 56 Padma Shri. Tennis legend Vijay Amrit Raj, actor Mammootty, playback singer Alka Yagnik and cricketer Rohit Sharma are among 65 prominent personalities who will receive the coveted Padma Awards from the President. Taking swift action after the tragic fire incident in Lucknow, which claimed the lives of 15 students, the police registered a case against 6 individuals and arrested 4 of them last night. 4 officials from the Lucknow

0: Many at Rashtrapati Bhavan this evening. The President will confer 65 Padma Awards, including 2 Padma Vibhushan, 7 Padma Bhushan and 56 Padma Shri. Tennis legend Vijay Amritraj, actor Mammootty, playback singer Alka Yagnik and cricketer Rohit Sharma are among 65 prominent personalities who will receive the coveted Padma Award from the President. Jammu and Kashmir Police has issued a comprehensive traffic and travel advisory ahead of the annual Sri Amarnath Ji Yatra SANJY 2026 scheduled to be held from July 3rd to August 28. The advisory urges that pilgrims, tourists and commuters to follow designated traffic regulations for a safe and smooth journey. According to the advisory, restrictions have been imposed on the movement of civilian traffic through the Navyug Tunnel during specific hours throughout the Yatra period to facilitate the movement of pilgrimage convoys. Vehicles travelling from Kashmir towards Jammu will not be allowed to cross the Navyug Tunnel before 11:30 a.m. while vehicles moving from Jammu towards Kashmir will not be permitted to enter the tunnel after 3 p.m. each day. Indian Embassy in Doha has announced that Qatari authorities have confirmed the deaths of 12 Indian nationals in Ras Laffan incident Sunday night. In a social media post, the embassy extended its condolences to the bereaved families and offered prayers for the departed souls. It also stated that Qatari authorities confirmed all those injured in the incident are in stable condition and receiving appropriate medical treatment. The embassy is working in close contact with Qatari authorities to provide all possible help to the Indian nationals and their families affected by this incident. And that is the end of this news bulletin.
1: Akashvani Kolkata Anushthan Shunchen Sanchoyita Prochar Taronge Ektu Porei Jubobanir Anushthan Upasthaponay Devjit Adhikari.

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1: President Draupadi Murmu will present the Padma Awards during the second Civil Investiture Ceremony at Rashtrapati Bhavan this evening. Padma Awards, one of the highest civilian awards of the country, are conferred in three categories: Padma Vibhushan, Padma Bhushan, and Padma Shri. The President will confer 65 Padma Awards today. A report.
2: This year, the government has announced a total of 131 Padma Awards. These include 5 Padma Vibhushan, 13 Padma Bhushan and 113 Padma Shri Awards. Among the awardees, 19 are women, while 16 individuals will be awarded posthumously. The Padma Awards, namely Padma Vibhushan, Padma Bhushan and Padma Shri, are among the highest civilian awards of the country. Tennis legend Vijay Amritraj, actor Mamooty, playback singer Alka Yagnik and cricketer Rohit Sharma are among 65 prominent personalities who will receive the Padma Awards from the President today. Instituted in 1954, these awards are announced on the occasion of the Republic Day every year. The award seeks to recognize work of distinction and is given for distinguished and exceptional achievements in various fields and disciplines, including art, literature, education, sports, medicine, social work, science and engineering, public affairs and trade and industry. Soumya Sharan, Akashwani News, Delhi.
1: New Services Division of Akashwani is broadcasting special programs as part of our series People's Padma on Akashwani. Through these episodes, we bring insights into the lives and contributions of Padma awardees.
3: I find the idea of a human milk bank, and I started then the first human milk bank in Asia.
4: I designed many equipment for measurement of materials, actually characterization of the materials like resistivity, thermoelectric power, which is a very sensitive property. All these things we developed it ourselves at a very, very low cost.
5: ये दहा बारा वर्षापासून मी तर शिकायला लागलो, पण आता मला इकडे व्यवसाय नाही.
6: I started learning the tarpa when I was 10 to 12 years old. This ancient art is a matter of pride for us Adivasis, and we have preserved it.
7: My mama, when he came to know that I too have hemophilia, used to tell me, you should become a doctor or do some research in this field.

0: The programs will be broadcast today on 100.1 Akashwani Gold from 9:10 a.m. onwards. They can also be heard on News on AIR app and News on AIR official YouTube channel. This is Akashwani giving you the news. For quick news updates round the clock, follow us on our X handle at AIR News Alerts. And for details of stories and more, log on to our website www.newsonair.gov.in and download News on AIR app. Uttar Pradesh government has suspended four state government officials in connection with the Lucknow fire incident, which claimed lives of 15 students. The state police has registered a case against six individuals and arrested four accused persons last night. More from our correspondent.
1: Four officials from Lucknow Development Authority, Fire Department and Electricity Department have also been suspended following directives from Chief Minister Yogi Adityanath. Aliganj Police has registered an FIR under relevant sections of the BNS and the Uttar Pradesh Fire Service Act against six named accused and other responsible persons. State government has ordered a high-level inquiry into the fire incident. A special investigation team, SIT, was formed to investigate the incident and its members will submit their report within 7 days. At least 15 people, mostly students aged 16 to 25, died in tragic fire yesterday afternoon. The fire broke out at an animation coaching center operating above a shop in the Purania area of Aliganj, triggering panic among students. Nine students were injured and have been admitted to King George Medical University, Lucknow. Sushil Chandra Tiwari, Akashwani News, Lucknow.
0: Four cargo ships carrying shipments of

0: Urea, diammonium phosphate, DAP and sulfur are heading towards Indian ports after successfully crossing the Strait of Hormuz. These vessels are on their way to designated ports across the country, including Krishnapatnam and Kakinada ports in Andhra Pradesh, Paradip port in Odisha and the Mundra port in Gujarat. Chemicals and Fertilizers Ministry said that these fresh imports will immediately offload to supplement the nation's existing fertilizer buffers and secure ongoing agricultural requirements. The ministry said that the country's cumulative fertilizer stock position stands at a robust 196 lakh tons compared to 168 lakh tons during the corresponding period last year. The Indian Embassy in Doha has announced that Qatari authorities have confirmed the deaths of 12 Indian nationals in Sunday night's Ras Laffan LNG explosion. In a social media post, the embassy extended its condolences to the bereaved families and offered prayers for the departed souls. It also stated that Qatari authorities confirmed all those injured in the incident are in stable condition and receiving appropriate medical treatment. External Affairs Minister Dr. S. Jaishankar has expressed grief over the loss of lives and injuries, including those of Indian nationals. In a social media post, Dr. Jaishankar said that the Indian Embassy in Doha continues to be in touch with Qatari authorities and is reaching out to render assistance to the families of Indian nationals affected by the tragedy. At least 13 people have been killed and 66 injured after an explosion at Qatar's largest gas facility. National Security Advisor Ajit Doval held talks with Chinese Foreign Minister Wang Yi, focusing on key aspects of bilateral engagement, including progress and normalization of the ties between the two countries. The talks were held on the sidelines of the ongoing 16th BRICS National Security Advisors meeting in New Delhi yesterday. In the meeting, Mr. Doval underlined that stable, predictable and constructive bilateral relations will contribute to building trust and better understanding between the two sides. External Affairs Ministry spokesman Ranjit Jaiswal said the two sides reviewed recent developments in bilateral relations and noted progress towards gradual normalization. Star shuttlers Lakshya Sen and Tanvi Sharma will lead India's challenge at the US Open Super Badminton Tournament beginning today in California. World number 14 Lakshya Sen, seeded second, will take on Belgium's Julien Karagji in the opening round of the men's singles event. Former World Championships silver medalist Kidambi Srikant, seeded fifth, will face Chinese Taipei's Liao Zhuofu in his first round match. In women's singles, India has a strong contingent of seven players in the main draw, led by fifth seed Tanvi Sharma and sixth seed Devika Sihag. 17-year-old Tanvi will open her campaign against Germany's Yvonne Lee. In the opening match of the London round of the FIH Pro League, the Indian men's hockey team will take on arch rivals Pakistan today. This will be the first encounter between India and Pakistan since their Asian Champions Trophy clash in Hulunbuir, China in 2024, where India emerged victorious with a 2-1 win. The head-to-head record over the last 10 years heavily favours India, who remain undefeated across 17 matches with 15 wins and 2 draws. India Meteorological Department IMD has forecast heavy to very heavy rainfall over Assam, Meghalaya, Sub-Himalayan West Bengal and Sikkim for the next 2 days. IMD said that heavy rainfall conditions are also expected over Bihar, Arunachal Pradesh, coastal Karnataka, Madhya Maharashtra, Goa, Odisha, Telangana, Kerala and northeastern parts of the country today. And now for a look at today's newspapers, it's over to Subhadra Ramachandran.
1: Thank you, Sunil. The blaze in a building in Lucknow and the death of Indians in Qatar LNG hub last are the top stories in most dailies today. Keir Starmer resigning from the Prime Ministership of the United Kingdom appears on the front page of newspapers. Under pressure, Starmer quits as PM. Sixth Brexit in UK in 10 years, headlines the Times of India. Fresh power shift in UK as Starmer quits, writes Hindustan Times. US-Iran forged six-day roadmap to final deal, reads the headline in the Tribune. The US has temporarily lifted curbs on Iranian oil sales and dollar-denominated payments, writes the paper. The Indian Cybercrime Coordination Centre of the Ministry of Home Affairs has sounded alarm over a new cyber fraud known as Boss Scam or CEO Impersonation Fraud, reports the Pioneer. An engineer from Rajasthan used artificial intelligence to hack into the Rajasthan Public Service Commission portal and the elitist competition for a government job, writes the Indian Express, highlighting the misuse of AI platforms.

0: platforms, and finally, to enhance ease of commuting and strengthen availability of amenities, the NHAI is developing vehicle repair and puncture service facilities along national highways and expressways, reports the Asian Age. And with that, it's back to you, Sunil.
1: Thank you, Subhadra. And now, before we end the bulletin, the headlines once again. Prime Minister Narendra Modi says principle of nation first has been driving force behind India's transformation into a fast-growing, credible and reliable global power. President Draupadi Murmu to confer Padma awards during second round of civil investiture ceremony at Rashtrapati Bhavan today. Uttar Pradesh government suspends four officials in connection with Lucknow fire incident, four accused arrested. Four ships carrying fertilizers heading towards Indian ports after crossing Strait of Hormuz. Qatari authorities confirm death of 12 Indian nationals in Ras Laffan LNG explosion. And Lakshya Sen and Tanvi Sharma to lead India's challenge at US Open Super Badminton Tournament beginning today in California. And with that, we end the morning news. Have a nice day.
2: আকাশবাণী কলকাতা অনুষ্ঠান শুনছেন সঞ্চয়িতা প্রচার তরঙ্গে 297.6 মিটার 1008 কিলোহার্টজ মিডিয়াম ওয়েভ। এখন শুনবেন নজরুলগীতি, শিল্পী শ্যামল মুখোপাধ্যায়।

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0: Chuck 12 and 13, 14. They always seen, they always keen. They teach a team

0: This is Akashvani, the news read by Sunil Verma. Prime Minister Narendra Modi has said the principle of nation first has been the driving force behind India's transformation into a fast-growing, credible and reliable global power. Addressing a summit organized by a private media house in New Delhi, the Prime Minister said the country's achievements over the past decade were rooted in trust, stability and a commitment to the larger global good.
1: भारत फास्ट ग्रोइंग इकोनॉमी भी है, एक क्रेडिबल इकोनॉमी भी है और भारत राइजिंग पावर के साथ साथ सुपर पावर तक ले गए। लेकिन मैं इतना जरूर कहूंगा कि भारत रिलायबल पावर है। मैं अभी दो तीन दिन पहले जी समिट से लौटा हूं और दुनिया का हर नेता, हर देश इस बात को भली भांति समझता है कि आज के भारत के लिए नेशन फर्स्ट ही सबसे बड़ा मंत्र है, सबसे बड़ा सिद्धांत है।
0: Referring to his recent participation in the G7 summit, Mr. Modi said world leaders recognize India's unwavering commitment to putting national interests first, a philosophy that continues to shape the country's policies and development agenda. Highlighting the government's 12 years in office, the Prime Minister said initiatives such as Swachh Bharat, Make in India, promotion of khadi and support for local products succeeded because citizens embraced the spirit of nation building.
1: 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हूँ।
0: Mr. Modi said nearly 25 crore people had moved out of poverty in recent years, leading to the emergence of a large new middle class and boosting economic activity. President Draupadi Murmu will present the Padma Awards at the second civil investiture ceremony at Rashtrapati Bhavan this evening. Padma Awards, one of the highest civilian awards of the country, are conferred in three categories: Padma Vibhushan, Padma Bhushan and Padma Shri. The President will confer 65 Padma Awards today. Commerce and Industry Minister Piyush Goyal has said that the India-UK Comprehensive Economic and Trade Agreement, CETA, will help Indian farmers, fishermen, artisans and small businesses to prosper globally and accelerate job creation. Writing an article for an English daily, the minister said that the agreement, which will come into force on the 15th of July this year, will provide comprehensive market access for Indian goods in the United Kingdom across a wide range of sectors. He said that it will immediately eliminate tariffs on about 99% of tariff lines, creating enormous opportunities for Indian exports. Uttar Pradesh government has taken action against four state government officials in connection with the Lucknow fire incident, which claimed lives of 15 students. The state police has registered a case against six individuals and arrested four accused persons last night. Four officials from the Lucknow Development Authority, Fire Department and Electricity Department have been suspended following directives from Chief Minister Yogi Adityanath. At least 15 people, mostly students aged 16 to 25, died in the tragic fire yesterday afternoon. The fire broke out at an animation coaching center operating above a shop in the Purnia area of Aliganj, triggering panic amongst students. Nine students were injured and have been admitted to King George's Medical University, Lucknow. Most of the deaths were caused by suffocation. Iran has denied Vice President J.D. Vance's claim that Tehran will allow nuclear inspectors back into the country after the first round of negotiations in Switzerland. And Indian equity markets open on

0: flat note today after a multi-session rally driven by easing tensions in West Asia. Sensex opened at 77.086, down 8 points, while Nifty started the session at 24,071, lower by 32 points. That is the end of the...
1: Namaskar, Akashwani se Vishwa Darpan ke saath, main Mukesh Kumar.

Hello, good morning and welcome to the Sanchaita channel of Akashwani Kolkata, broadcasting on 297.6 meters, corresponding to 1008 kilohertz or medium wave. Well, it's almost a minute past 11 in the morning and a lovely Tuesday morning. And I'll make it lovelier, don't you worry, just stay tuned. Cause yes, it's time for West Music's Hits All The Way. Well, you know what? Life is a gift and that should be celebrated. It is full of ups and downs, but essentially, you know, it makes the most of every moment that makes life live to the fullest. And that's what we'll be doing out here with some cool music. And here we begin with Beautiful Day by U2.

Everything is beautiful. That was Kylie Minogue. And hey, folks, yes, in case you've just tuned in, well, then hits all the way. That's happening absolutely live and exclusive for you only on the Sanchayita channel of Akashvani Kolkata, broadcasting on 297.6 meters corresponding to 1008 kilohertz on medium wave. And hey, as I said, yes, we are out here to live life to the fullest. And music can only, you know, kind of enhance that very feeling, because it can inspire, uplift and also remind us of the beauty and significance of life, isn't it? Well, yes, so I've encapsulated, you know, songs from many genres and decades, but they all share the theme of embracing life and finding joy in the present moment. So let's explore the next tracks, and yes, these uplifting and inspiring tracks that I have churned out for you. The next one in queue is the Beatles. Well, let it be. You know what? This track resonates with people of all ages and backgrounds. Yes, it was released long back in 1970, and it carries a message of hope and acceptance. It also reminds that sometimes the best thing we can do is let go and trust that everything will work out in the end. The music instruments that we used to make this track were vocals, piano, electric guitar, bass guitar and percussion instruments. Just check this out. I'm sure it'll do a whole lot of good to us. Let It Be by the Beatles.

No one could hurt me like you coulda. Take you back now, what's the likelihood of that? Biting bitch chewing a 19-footer. Cause this morning I finally stood up, held my chin up, finally showed a sign of life in me for the first time since you left and left me with nothing but shattered dreams of the life we could.

stronger than I was. Yes, every day let's make a pledge that yes, we will become a little, you know, a tad better, an inch better, and then we can go on to become a better version each day. Yes, it's like you know, competing with yourself and learning something new, you know, to add value to your own persona, and that way, yes, we will become stronger and a better you the very next day. Well, moving on to enjoying life. Yes, one of the quickest ways that is, you know, to, you know, just embrace in the present moment and see what best you can deliver right here. Well, the next track, yes, by the super rock star, well, that's Michael Jackson in A Man in the Mirror. And now this is a powerful song.

because this song calls for self-reflection and personal growth. Yes. Now, it was released in 1988. This song reminds that change begins within ourselves and that we have the power to make a positive impact on the world. Well, then the lyrics just, you know, encourage us to look at ourselves and change for the better. Yes. Well, beautiful track out there. Just do stay tuned on the Sanjay Da channel and enjoy the next track by MJ, Man in the Mirror.

Somewhere Over the Rainbow. That was Judy Garland. Yes, of course. You know, one of those beautiful tracks, right, from the films that was released way back in 1939. But, you know, the song captures the sense of hope and the pursuit of a better life. And, of course, in the lyrics, like, you know, like where troubles melt like lemon drops. Well, that encourages us to keep dreaming and believing in the beauty of life. Well, yes, this is Hits All The Way happening, and you are listening to some tracks that helps us, you know, enjoy life to the fullest. By, and that is, you know, one sure shot is by living in the present moment. Well, and the next one in this, well, this is Live and Let Die, and that is Paul McCartney. It was released in 1973 and was featured in one of the James Bond films of the same name, and it reminds us that life is meant to be lived to the fullest, even when there's uncertainty all around us. Live and Let Die by Paul McCartney.

Hey folks, 36 minutes and 15 seconds past 11 in the morning, and yes, of course, on Hits All The Way, we are celebrating life. We are celebrating each and every moment of life by some uplifting, feel-good songs right here on the Sanchaita channel. And the next one, this track, you know, kind of allows us to overcome challenges and stand strong. It was released in 1978 and is a disco hit, of course, that became an instant classic and inspired people worldwide. And yes, no matter what, this track reminds that no matter what life throws at us, we have the strength to keep going. And that's what we all should be imbibed with. Gloria Gaynor, I Will Survive.

Fantastic and highly inspiring, isn't it? Yes, of course. And the next one too is a masterpiece of a song. Unit encourages us to save a life and make the most of every moment. Well, it also tells the story of two lovers who find solace and strength in each other's arms despite their challenges. And the lyrics remind that we are all capable of being heroes in our own lives. Yes, overcoming all obstacles and finding happiness eventually. Yes, that is Heroes by David Bowie.

while teaching determination, resilience, and the power to fight back and just keep on going. Well, that's what we are celebrating out here, because that is the very essence of life. Yes, every time life gives us, you know, hits us with an adversity or a tough time or challenges, yes, we've got to get up and yes, of course, prove that nothing can actually, you know, challenge us, because you know, inevitability of life's challenges and the importance of staying true to oneself, that is what, you know, became an anthem for generation, resonating with those who have faced adversity. Yes, that was Linkin Park's In the End. But yes, yes folks, the next track too, you know, kind of harps on the on similar lines. That is well, where Freddie Mercury, you know, was battling with AIDS. Well, yes, this song was then released by the Queen. The lyrics remind that no matter what challenges we face, life goes on and we must find the strength to carry on. Because after all, somebody said, the show must go on, by the Queen.

Fantastic. And to wrap it up, yes, to wrap only this segment because I have more in my kitty. Yes, the next one too helps us, you know, to believe in ourselves and our dreams. And this track, yes, that I'm going to play next is was an instant hit and inspires, continues to inspire people worldwide. Yes, I believe I can fly.

0: Hello and welcome back once again. Yes, this is the Sanchayita channel of Akashwani Kolkata, broadcasting on 297.6 meters, corresponding to 1008 kilohertz on medium wave. And once again, we are back with Western music. Yes, and I'll be there right till 2. Yes, maybe with a few short news breaks. But then, yes, it's your time and mine. We are going to make the most of it. And here, yes, you know, where words fail, music does the talking. Yes, because music speaks. And that's the very first track out here in this segment. This is Aerosmith's Let the Music Do the Talking.
1: Come on, baby. That's it.

Well, yes, of course, that was music doing all the talking out there. That was Aerosmith for you. And right here, as the clock is kind of, you know, almost 27 minutes past 12 noon. Well, you know what, today, 23rd of June, International Women in Engineering Day. Yes, this day is commemorated as this one, you know. And all we got to do is, you know, donate to the cause and help spread awareness about the amazing opportunities for girls who might have an interest in pursuing a career in engineering. Because as we know, the girls are in no way behind in any field than their male counterparts. In fact, they are a notch ahead. Yes, and International Women in Engineering Day is an international awareness campaign to raise the profile of women in engineering and focus attention on the amazing career opportunities that are available to girls in this exciting industry. It also celebrates outstanding achievements of women engineers throughout the world. Now, the science of engineering has been responsible for a huge amount of development in the way that we live today. Leaps and bounds in the engineering field have given us

the benefit of living easier lives, living in better homes and using better means of transport, and that's just to name a few developments. Now, although even today, you know, some may see engineering as being a male-dominated sector, you know, International Women in Engineering Day reminds us that actually it's far from it. Yes. In fact, this is a sector in which women are making some huge waves. So today is all about the ladies taking part in some incredible achievements against all odds and showing just what they can do. And that's what we call Strength of a Woman by Jerry Halliwell.

Twisted Logic, that was Coldplay for you. And hey folks, on the Sanchita channel, well, we're talking about International Women, yes, or rather, you know, International Women in Engineering Day today, yes, 23rd of June. And how do we kind of celebrate this day? By raising awareness for the women who would like to enter into this industry, and at the same time, you know, lauding the ones who have already, you know, made some amazing, some absolutely mind-boggling achievements in this industry. Now, what we can do is, you know, take some time out, maybe, you know, to read something, you know, about women or who have done us proud. And yes, by reading up of some incredible things that the women have achieved within the engineering the last 100 years. And also, you know, celebrating the outstanding achievements that takes place almost every day, but we are unaware of. Then helping a girl out, yes, who would like to enter into this educational institution such as schools and colleges that are specifically dedicated to promote

Engineering for Women and Girls. So if you are capable enough, do share your extent, your helping hand. And of course, one thing that we all can do is sharing information about this day with your friends. Organization owners can get involved by sponsoring the day too. And what good thing is that, yes, nowadays, almost all big companies, the engineering companies, have made a quota of the women, that women, the presence of women, a certain percentage of women is absolutely necessary in order to run any organization, especially engineering ones too. Well, that is something, you know, kudos to what our government has been doing. That's something absolutely great. Well, moving on to our next track, and this one's... Yes, good hit by Jennifer Lopez.

Hey, and besides International Women in Engineering Day, yes, this day, well, this 23rd of June, is also looked upon as International Olympic Day. Yes, that is celebrated globally to commemorate the founding of the International Olympic Committee, that is IOC, and the revival of the modern Olympic Games. It was established in 1948. The day promotes physical activity and the Olympic values of excellence, friendship and respect for people of all backgrounds. Yes, it was founded, as I said, on 23rd of June 1894 at the Sorbonne in Paris, France, largely through the efforts of the French educator, that was Pierre de Coubertin. And the concept was presented in 1947. It was first celebrated on June 23rd, 1948, with national committees in 9 countries, including Portugal, Greece, Great Britain, hosting the inaugural events. And the core purpose was, the underlying mission was the day to encourage global populations to get active, embrace healthy habits and discover new sports. The Olympic Day run was the signature event worldwide, which was organized by various national Olympic committees to promote mass participation in sports. Well, 48 minutes and 30 seconds, almost past 12 noon. Well, moving on to our next track, and this one's Who's That Girl?

Diva Lady. Yes, that was Diva Lady for you. And now moving on to the next one, which is Bon Jovi Crush, I Got the Girl. And right after this track, as the clock will strike one, yes, we will take a breather. Yes, you'll be connected to Delhi for the news for 10 minutes and there, and I'll be back with more rest music right at 1:10.

0: CP Radhakrishnan and Prime Minister Narendra Modi have paid tribute to Dr. Shyama Prasad Mukherjee on his martyrdom day. In a social media post, the Vice President described Dr. Mukherjee as a visionary leader, renowned educationist and staunch patriot. Home Minister and Minister of Cooperation Amit Shah today said that the National Agricultural Cooperative Marketing Federation of India Limited, NAFED, is helping around 74 lakh farmers in the country. He said this while launching NAFED's auction portal, nafix.in, at Atal Akshay Urja Bhavan in New Delhi. Mr. Shah also paid tribute to Dr. Shyama Prasad Mukherjee on his death anniversary. The Home Minister praised Dr. Shyama Prasad Mukherjee for being an advocate of nationalism, cultural nationalism and Indian culture. The Special Investigation Team, SIT, probing allegations of embezzlement of donations received by the Ram Temple in Ayodhya, has submitted its preliminary inquiry report to the Uttar Pradesh government. The report was submitted by Lucknow Divisional Commissioner Vijay Vishwas Pant to Additional Chief Secretary Home Sanjay Prasad. Officials said the investigation is still underway and further facts are being gathered. The UP government constituted the SIT on the 13th of this month following a request from the Temple Trust after allegations surfaced regarding the misappropriation of donations received at the Ayodhya Ram Temple. Agriculture and Farmers Welfare Minister Shivraj Singh Chauhan today held a review meeting in New Delhi in view of the El Nino effect on the weather and its impact on agriculture. The meeting was attended by the agriculture ministers of several states, secretaries, district collectors and officials. Discussions focused on necessary preparations in the event of low rainfall, alternative crop plans and protecting the interests of farmers. Union Minister of State for Minority Affairs and Minister of State for Fisheries, Animal Husbandry and Dairying, George Kurian, has resigned from the Union Council of Ministers. President Draupadi Murmu has accepted the resignation of Mr. Kurian with immediate effect. The Enforcement Directorate ED is conducting searches at 18 premises in Chennai, Tiruchirappalli, Coimbatore and Madurai in connection with the alleged teacher recruitment exam manipulation case. The ED said the action is based on an FIR registered by the Central Crime Branch in the year 2017. It added that the police had filed a charge sheet in the case in 2021. Benchmark domestic equity indices were trading around 0.7% lower in afternoon trade today. The Sensex lost 525 points to 76,570, while the Nifty shed 172 points to 23,931 when reports last came in. Sectorally, metal, IT and banking stocks led the declines, while pharma and healthcare stocks witnessed buying interest. In football, FIFA World Cup, Algeria thrashed debutants Jordan 2-1 in a Group J encounter in Santa Clara, USA today. In another match, Norway defeated Senegal 3-2 in their Group I clash today at the New York Stadium and sealed their progress into the round of 32. And with that, we end this news bulletin.
1: And hey, welcome back to the studios of Kolkata right here on the Sanchayita channel of Akashvani, broadcasting on 297.6 meters, corresponding to 1008 kilohertz on medium wave. 10 minutes and 15 seconds past 1. And of course, so we begin this segment of Western music with UB40's War Poem.

Nasty Girl, that was Beyonce. And hey folks, 18 minutes and 20 seconds past one, and yes, of course, this afternoon, what are you doing? Well, last week, a lot of happenings, positive vibes, you know, took us over, right? From Father's Day to kind of a yoga day to, you know, towards mental health and physical health, everything seemed to be aligned. Yes, and of course, how can I forget Music Day as well? Yes, all these happened, and you know, all these, you know, somehow it's kind of a cosmic alignment. Yes, it almost seems like a cosmic alignment which is bound, or rather, you know, obliged to make us feel absolutely wow. Yes, of course. So even though we are facing or having, you know, gripped by any, you know, life challenges, well, we got to go ahead. We got to, you know, surpass and come out of all those with positive vibes. Yes, with all a whole lot of things, these, we will be there with you right till 2 with more West music. But the next one, This Moment by Katy Perry.

0: Well, that was Shania Twain, who isn't impressed by the show off and the wealth. Yes, folks. Well, in this edition, we're going to talk about what exactly is the purpose of our lives. You know what? We go out, we go to schools, we go to colleges, we start earning, we make money, and then, you know, this rat race, or we join the rat race, or we join this absolute, you know, this same run of the mill thing, and we chase money. Many of us, yes, of course, I'll not make myself an exception to that. We all need money. Money is definitely the most important, and in the process we end up chasing money. But how much of it is actually important? You know what, reflections about wealth, spending, and the difference between appearing rich and actually building financial security is different. Because, you know, spending money to show people how much money we have is the fastest way to have less money. Yes, and this isn't me only, but yes, Morgan Housel, yes, has said so. Now, this statement has come from best-selling book, which challenges, you know, one of the biggest misunderstandings about wealth. Because many people associate, you know, expensive possessions with success, but true financial strength comes from the choices people make when nobody is watching. Yes, quite a profound statement out there, something, you know, a very thought-provoking one. Now, the message is simple. Money spent on impressing others is money that cannot continue working for you. A luxury car, for instance, designer clothing, expensive gadgets, or a lavish lifestyle may create the appearance of wealth, but these purchases often reduce the very resources needed to become financially independent. Now, Housel points out that wealth and being wealthy looking are not the same thing. A person, you know, driving an expensive car may have a large loan, you never know. And someone living in a modest home may quietly have significant savings and investments. Well, so the outside image does not always reveal the financial reality. Well, it depends on us which category we want to belong to. A lavish lifestyle with lots of loan on our heads, or a modest lifestyle with lots of savings? Yes. We go on thinking about this, well, the next track, this is Mariah Carey's Money.
1: MC. Mm-hmm. FAB.

0: to your money.
1: Well, talking about money and working for that, you know, the desire to prove success to others can become a trap ultimately. Because people start spending not because they need something, but because they want recognition, approval or admiration. And over time, this habit can prevent them from building real financial freedom. And the psychology behind, you know, this money decision is often connected to emotions. Humans naturally compare themselves on with others, like for instance, the social media, advertising, cultural expectations can create pressure to display success. And many of us, you know, feel that owning certain things shows their value or status. Now, our work should focus on the idea that money decisions are rarely only about numbers. They are also about fear, pride, patience and personal beliefs. So buying something expensive can provide a temporary feeling of achievement. However, that feeling often fades quickly, leaving behind only the financial cost. And true wealth, according to this perspective, is not always visible. It is often found in savings, flexibility, and the ability to make choices without financial stress. Well, I hope you all agree with me, isn't it? So what's the philosophy behind the psychology of money? Yes, with that, I'll be back after the next one. And the next one, this is Madonna's Ray of Light.

Talking about making money, chasing money, or we are just kind of trying to look wealthy, or actually we are wealthy. Yes, one of the biggest lessons behind this is that, you know, difference, that is the difference between appearance and reality. Because looking wealthy requires spending money, and being wealthy requires keeping money. Yes, a person who constantly buys expensive things to gain attention may slowly lose their ability to create long-term security. Now, meanwhile, you know, someone who saves quietly may be building a future that others cannot see. Now, what we got to do is that wealth is what remains after spending, and that is actually wealth. Now, it is the money that gives people options, independence, and peace of mind. The most financially successful people are not always the ones who show the most. Often, they are the ones who understand the value of restraint. So if you're thinking that, yes, you could not buy something or the other, or you could not, you know, invest in something, well, don't lose heart. You're just building wealth. Yes. And also the fact that our approach should be like the one towards, you know, not making money but making wealth. That should be a kind of perspective that we all should be following. Well, the desire to impress others may bring temporary attention, but financial wisdom comes from thinking beyond the moment. Yes. So, like what we say, you know, like happiness is in the moment, but financial wisdom comes from thinking beyond the moment. There is the twist. Now, the strongest financial decisions are often quiet ones that nobody notices. Yes, and real wealth is not always found in what people

simple display. Sometimes it is found in what they choose not to spend on. Well, and this is something, you know, I am also gaining from this. Even I've got to follow a whole lot of these things, believe me. Well, the next one coming up for you, this is meatloaves. Do anything for love.

Hey folks, it was Lana Del Rey, Old Money, and hey folks, with all that money gyan, I hope that yes, so we all try and make wise decisions as far as money is concerned. Instead of spending it on things that are necessary, why not a kind of,

past 1 hour signals that yes, it's time for me to call it a do. But don't you worry, I'll, you know, be back once again, right time. Yes, same place, same time tomorrow, once again with more West music. Well, till then, the last track out here from me to you, this is You Are Not Alone by Emmy Grant.

0: Good afternoon. This is Akashvani and I am Valsa Williams with the Midday News. The headlines. President Draupadi Murmu to present Padma Awards during second round of civil investiture ceremony at Rashtrapati Bhavan this evening. Home Minister Amit Shah says Shyama Prasad Mukherjee's dream realized with abrogation of Article 370. National Security Advisor Ajit Doval says opening of Strait of Hormuz will strengthen energy security around the world. Enforcement Directorate conducts searches at 18 places in Tamil Nadu in connection with alleged teacher recruitment exam manipulation case. Lionel Messi becomes the highest goal scorer in FIFA World Cup history, leads Argentina into knockout stage. And in hockey, India to face Pakistan in opening match of the FIH Pro League in London today. President Draupadi Murmu will present the Padma Awards at the second civil investiture ceremony at Rashtrapati Bhavan this evening. Padma Awards, one of the highest civilian awards of the country, are conferred in three categories: Padma Vibhushan, Padma Bhushan and Padma Shri. The President will confer 65 Padma Awards today. More from our correspondent.
1: This year, the government has announced a total of 131 Padma Awards. These include 5 Padma Vibhushan, 13 Padma Bhushan and 113 Padma Shri Awards. Among the awardees, 19 are women, while 16 individuals will be awarded posthumously. The Padma Awards, namely Padma Vibhushan, Padma Bhushan and Padma Shri, are amongst the highest civilian awards of the country. Tennis legend Vijay Amritraj, actor Mammootty, playback singer Alka Yagnik and cricketer Rohit Sharma are among 65 prominent personalities who will receive the Padma Awards from the President today. Instituted in 1954, these awards are announced on the occasion of the Republic Day every year. The award seeks to recognize work of distinction and

0: and is given for distinguished and exceptional achievements in various fields and disciplines, including art, literature, education, sports, medicine, social work, science and engineering, public affairs and trade and industry. Soumya Sharan, Akashwani News, Delhi.
1: Vice President C.P. Radhakrishnan and Prime Minister Narendra Modi have paid tribute to Dr. Shyama Prasad Mukherjee on his martyrdom day. In a social media post, the Vice President described Dr. Mukherjee as a visionary leader, renowned educationist and staunch patriot. In a social media post, Prime Minister Modi said, Dr. Mukherjee dedicated his life to the country's development. He said Dr. Shyama Prasad Mukherjee's unwavering conviction, courage in public life and commitment to national interest continue to inspire generations. Union Home Minister Amit Shah today said that Dr. Shyama Prasad Mukherjee's vision had been realized with the abrogation of Article 370. Mr. Shah paid tribute to Dr. Shyama Prasad Mukherjee on his death anniversary, describing him as one of India's greatest leaders whose contributions helped preserve the country's unity and integrity. Addressing a gathering in New Delhi during the launch of NAFED's auction portal, Mr. Shah said June 23rd holds special significance for Bharatiya Janata Party workers as it marks the day Shyama Prasad Mukherjee sacrificed his life for national unity.
2: Shyama Prasad Mukherjee is one of the great leaders of this country who never did anything for fame in his life. And his party, Bharatiya Janasangh, is now known as Bharatiya Janata Party. He was a strong supporter of nationalism, cultural nationalism and Indian culture. And hundreds, lakhs and crores of political workers like me in these 60 years have tried to move the country forward.
1: On the occasion, Mr. Shah also said that the National Agricultural Cooperative Marketing Federation of India Limited, NAFED, is helping around 74 lakh farmers in the country. He launched NAFED's auction portal, nafix.in, in New Delhi.
2: In the next 2 years, the Ministry of Cooperation will ensure that not a single grain of pulses procured by NCCF and NAFED is sourced through traders. Instead, all procurement will be made directly from farmers, ensuring that the profits reach the farmers. We have built the infrastructure. NAFED is no longer limited to the purchase of agricultural products. NAFED has done a very good job in the past 3 years, and because of this, NAFED's popularity has increased and the profit has also increased.
1: India has welcomed the Memorandum of Understanding MOU reached between the United States and Iran. Addressing the 16th BRICS National Security Advisors meeting in New Delhi, National Security Advisor NSA Ajit Doval said the development will strengthen energy security around the world. He also welcomed the opening of the Strait of Hormuz and highlighted that it will help remove supply chain bottlenecks and address shortages of commodities such as fertilizers and chemicals.
3: India welcomes the MOU reached between the US and Iran. We have got cautious optimism and we hope that it will work. It will help energy security. Opening of the Strait of Hormuz is a very welcome development. It will remove supply chain bottlenecks and many of the shortages in the field of, say, fertilizers and chemicals, etc., will be met with. And the freedom of navigation that will be available to the countries in the region and beyond probably will also greatly improve our economic prosperity.
1: Highlighting the emerging security concerns, the NSA said non-traditional threats have transcended national borders and developed capabilities that challenge conventional responses.
3: We need to be cognizant of the new security threats and challenges. Non-traditional threats have transcended national borders and have developed defeat systems against conventional responses. Innovative disruptive technologies, more camouflaged variants of terrorism, cyber threats in a world which is getting increasingly digitized, they all constitute an important threat for us.
1: India and the United States opened high-level trade talks today to salvage and recalibrate a proposed bilateral trade agreement after changes in U.S. tariff policy disrupted a framework negotiated earlier this year. Commerce and Industry Minister Piyush Goyal met United States Trade Representative Jamieson Greer and U.S. Ambassador to India Sergio Gore in New Delhi. Both sides are aiming to conclude an interim trade pact before the 24th of July, when Washington's temporary 10% tariff on imports from trading partners is set to expire. The discussions focused on revising a framework agreement announced in February. The original framework was based on tariff

0: commitments that became uncertain after a U.S. Supreme Court ruling struck down sweeping tariffs announced by President Donald Trump. The Enforcement Directorate, ED, is conducting searches at 18 premises in Chennai, Tiruchirappalli, Coimbatore and Madurai in connection with the alleged teacher recruitment exam manipulation case. The ED said the action is based on an FIR registered by the Central Crime Branch in the year 2017. It added that police had filed a charge sheet in the case in 2021. Akashvani is broadcasting special programs as part of its series People's Padma on Akashvani.
1: Finally, idea of a human milk bank, and I started then the first human milk bank in Asia.
2: I designed many equipment for measurement of materials like resistivity, thermoelectric power, which is a very sensitive property. All these things we developed it ourselves at a very, very low cost.
0: Through these episodes, listeners will get an insight into the lives and contributions of Padma awardees. The programs are being broadcast today on 100.1 Akashvani Gold. It can also be heard on News on AIR app and News on AIR official YouTube channel. So stay tuned to Akashvani. This is Akashvani giving you the news. For quick news updates round the clock, follow us on our X handle at AIR News Alerts. 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A three-member special investigation team, SIT, probing the alleged anomalies in donations and offerings at the Ayodhya Ram Mandir, has submitted its initial probe report today. The report was submitted to Additional Chief Secretary Home Sanjay Prasad by SIT Head Vijay Vishwas Pant, who is Commissioner of Lucknow. After submitting the report, SIT Head Vijay Vishwas Pant said, "This is a preliminary report. The high-level panel was constituted by the state government to investigate alleged financial irregularities and misappropriation of funds. The team has submitted its initial course of inquiry. Members of SIT questioned several suspects and temple trust officials over the past week. Further action based on the recommendations in the report is expected soon." The Uttar Pradesh government constituted the SIT on the 13th of this month following a request from the Temple Trust after allegations surfaced regarding the misappropriation of donations received at the Ayodhya Ram Temple. A joint team comprising experts from the Forensic Science Laboratory and members of the Special Investigation Team inspected the spot in Lucknow where a massive fire claimed the lives of 15 people yesterday. More from our correspondent.
3: After inspection of the area, ADG Lucknow Zone Praveen Kumar, who is also member of the SIT, said that the team will conduct a thorough investigation into all aspects and examine the responsibilities of every department in detail. On the other hand, the six-member Forensic Science Laboratory team collected evidences from the spot to determine the cause of the blaze and establish the sequence of events. Meanwhile, the Lucknow Development Authority has issued a demolition notice for the building. The three-story building was issued a demolition order in 2016 over unauthorized construction, but it was revoked less than 2 months later. Sushil Chandra Tiwari, Akashvani News, Lucknow.
0: The United States has announced a $230 million US sustainment package for India's M777A2 ultra-light howitzers. In a social media post, U.S. Ambassador to India Sergio Gore said, "The defense partnership between India and the U.S. is continuously growing and the proposed sale is ready to be concluded." Monsoon has become active again in Maharashtra. Rain continues its spell in Mumbai and nearby suburbs for the third consecutive day today. More from our Mumbai correspondent.
4: Several parts of the island city of Mumbai and its suburbs continue to receive moderate showers since morning. IMD has informed that the southwest monsoon has further advanced into the remaining parts of Central Arabian Sea, some parts of Maharashtra including Mumbai and certain parts of central and eastern India. Citizens are also advised to remain alert as there is a strong possibility of moderate to heavy rainfall in some areas of Mumbai city, Mumbai suburbs and the Ghat regions of Pune, Raigad and Ratnagiri over the next few hours. Sangeeta Godbole, Akashvani News, Mumbai.
0: The India Meteorological Department, IMD, has issued an orange colour warning for heavy to very heavy rainfall over parts of northeast India and sub-Himalayan West Bengal today. Heavy rainfall is also expected over coastal Karnataka, Konkan, Goa, Odisha

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It's now time to wrap up this transmission, but before we do so, here's a look ahead at the evening program schedule for today. At 5:10, you can listen to news in Bengali, after which Rovindra Sangeet at 5:10 by Sridhara Gupta. 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At 11:10 you can listen to Hindi film songs. Those were the highlights of our evening transmission. Our evening transmission begins at 5. Time by our studio clock, 1 minute and 35 seconds past 3 p.m. Good afternoon.

0: 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समाप्त हुआ।
1: This is Akashvani, the news read by Saira Mujtaba. The Ministry of External Affairs today informed that 10 Indian flagged vessels are still in the Persian Gulf region. Addressing media in New Delhi this afternoon, Ministry spokesperson Ranthir Jaiswal said that since the signing of an MOU between the US and Iran, 11 Indian-bound vessels have crossed the Strait of Hormuz. On Qatar's explosion, Mr. Jaiswal said that India is coordinating closely with the government of Qatar to expedite procedures related to the repatriation of the mortal remains of the deceased.
2: Very unfortunate deaths of 12 Indian nationals. Several others also died of other nationalities, but we lost 12 of our nationals in the tragedy in Ras Laffan gas field where an explosion happened. Several other people have also been injured. I am told that some 66 people are injured across nationalities. We don't know exactly how many of them are Indian nationals, but all those people who are injured are safe. Talking to the local authorities for the identification of the mortal remains, as also for transportation of mortal remains to India. We are also in touch with the family members of those who have died in this very unfortunate accident.
1: Agriculture and Farmers Welfare Minister Shivraj Singh Chauhan today said that the government is making advanced preparations to help farmers deal with the possible impact of a weak monsoon caused by El Nino. Addressing a press conference in New Delhi, Mr. Chauhan said that the country had so far seen around 43% less rainfall and that the monsoon was expected to remain weak in July as well. Mr. Chauhan said that states have been advised to promote crops like pulses, coarse grains and oil seeds, which require less water and can still perform well under difficult conditions. Vice Chairperson of Niti Aayog, Dr. Ashok Kumar Lahiri, today said that the total trade of India has grown by 5.4% in the last quarter. Dr. Lahiri said this while releasing the latest edition of the Trade Watch quarterly report in New Delhi. The vice chairperson added that India's exports reached $1.84 trillion and imports grew by 6.5% in the last quarter. Union Home Minister Amit Shah today said that Dr. Shyama Prasad Mukherjee's vision had been realized with the abrogation of Article 370. Mr. Shah paid tribute to Dr. Shyama Prasad Mukherjee on his death anniversary, describing him as one of India's greatest leaders whose contributions helped preserve the country's unity and integrity. Addressing a gathering in New Delhi during the launch of NAFID's auction portal, Mr. Shah said 23rd June holds special significance for Bharatiya Janata Party workers as it marks the day Shyama Prasad Mukherjee sacrificed his life for national unity. Vice President C.P. Radhakrishnan and Prime Minister Narendra Modi have also paid tributes to Dr. Shyama Prasad Mukherjee on his martyrdom day. India and the U.S. opened high-level trade talks today to salvage and recalibrate a proposed bilateral trade agreement after changes in U.S. tariff policy disrupted a framework negotiated earlier this year. Commerce and Industry Minister Piyush Goyal met U.S. Trade Representative Jamieson Greer and U.S. Ambassador to India Sergio Gore in New Delhi. Both sides are aiming to conclude an interim trade pact before the 24th of July, when Washington's temporary 10% tariff on imports from trading partners is set to expire. A 3-member special investigation team or SIT probing the alleged anomalies in donations and offerings at the Ayodhya Ram Mandir has submitted its initial probe report today. The report was submitted to Additional Chief Secretary Home Sanjay Prasad by SIT head Vijay Vishwas Pant, who is Commissioner of Lucknow. After submitting the report, SIT head Vijay Vishwas Pant said, "This

0: Track 9, 10, 11. From the players' heaven, they're three, they're free, as good as seven.
1: Rani yun hi naam nahi.
0: Ye backfield ki rani.
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1: Molly Zinnick, Mary Ralph.

You're tuned to the Sancheta channel of Akashvani Kolkata, broadcasting on 297.6 meters, that is on 1008 kilohertz medium wave. Here is the weather bulletin for Kolkata and neighborhood areas issued by the Regional Meteorological Office, Alipur. The maximum temperature recorded today was 34.2 degrees Celsius, which is 1.2 degrees higher than normal, while the minimum temperature recorded today was 27 degrees Celsius, which is 0.2 degrees higher than normal. The maximum relative humidity was recorded at 98%, while the minimum relative humidity was recorded at 68%. 59.3 millimeters of rainfall had been recorded at Alipur during the last 24 hours. Now the forecast for the next 24 hours, generally cloudy sky, light to moderate rain or thundershower is very likely to occur. The maximum minimum temperatures are likely to be around 32 degrees Celsius and 25 degrees Celsius respectively. Weather warning for fishermen off West Bengal coast, squally wind with speed reaching 40 to 50 kilometers per hour, occasionally gusting up to 60 kilometers per hour is likely to prevail along and off the West Bengal and North Odisha coast from the 23rd of June 2026 to the 24th of June 2026. Fishermen have been advised not to venture into the sea along and off the West Bengal and North Odisha coast from the 23rd to the 24th of June 2026. And that is the end of this weather bulletin.

And now here's an announcement about people lost or missing. Special Superintendent of Police CID Missing Persons Bureau, West Bengal Police CID Bhavan, West Bengal Police CID Bhavani Bhavan, Alipur, Kolkata 27, informs that Tapan Kumar Das, aged about 36 years, slim built, height 5 feet 4 inches, complexion whitish, mother tongue Bengali, is missing since the 20th of May 2023 from village Gilaberia, Daspara, Post Office Deganga, Police Station Deganga, District North 24 Paganas. 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

About 35 years, slim build, height 5 feet 2 inches, complexion dark, mother tongue Bengali, is missing since the 11th of June 2016. 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

When seven or the same may also be intimated to the missing persons squad, Detective Department, Kolkata Police, Lal Bazar, Kolkata 1. And that is the end of this announcement. You are tuned to the Sanchita channel of Akashvani Kolkata. Time coming up to 1800 hours. We shall now join our studios in Delhi for the news.

0: समय अनुसार शाम 7 बजे से खेला जाएगा। फीफा फुटबॉल विश्व कप में आज रात 10:30 बजे ग्रुप के में पुर्तगाल का सामना अमरीका और उज्बेकिस्तान से होगा। ग्रुप एल में रात 1:30 बजे इंग्लैंड का सामना घाना से होगा। इसके साथ ही ये समाचार बुलेटिन समाप्त हुआ।
1: 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Journalist P. Narayanan was awarded the Padma Vibhushan in the category of literature and education, and former judge K.T. Thomas was given the Padma Vibhushan in social work. Former tennis player Vijay Amrit Raj, actor Mammootty and playback singer Alka Yagnik received the Padma Bhushan award. This year, the government had announced a total of 131 Padma Awards. These include 5 Padma Vibhushan, 13 Padma Bhushan and 113 Padma Shri Awards. The Ministry of External Affairs today confirmed the death of 12 Indian citizens in an explosion in Qatar. Addressing media in New Delhi this afternoon, Ministry spokesperson Randhir Jaiswal said, a total of 66 people were injured in the incident and are currently receiving medical treatment.
2: We lost 12 of our nationals in the tragedy in Ras Laffan gas field where an explosion happened. Several other people have also been injured. I am told that some 66 people are injured across nationalities. We don't know exactly how many of them are Indian nationals, but all those people who are injured are safe. We are talking to the local authorities for the identification of the mortal remains, as also for the transportation of mortal remains to India. We are also in touch with the family members of those who have died in this very unfortunate accident.
1: Responding to a query on comments by Pakistani Defence Minister Khwaja Asif on the situation in Pakistan-occupied Kashmir, Mr. Jaiswal said such remarks are desperate attempts by the neighbouring country to cover up its own failings.
2: Such remarks are desperate attempts by Pakistan to cover up its own failings and deflect attention away from its human rights abuses. We categorically reject these fabricated claims with the contempt that they deserve. The ongoing protests in Pakistan-occupied Kashmir are a direct consequence of Pakistan's decades-long policy of systemic economic exploitation, denial of fundamental rights, and administrative oppression. We hope the international community will hold Pakistan accountable for its misdeeds and abuses.
1: The Tamil Nadu government has set up a helpline to assist people affected by the fire tragedy in Qatar. Chief Minister C. Joseph Vijay today announced an ex gratia of 10 lakh rupees each to the families of those who lost their lives in the incident. He said the state government is taking steps to bring back the mortal remains of the 3 victims in coordination with the Ministry of External Affairs and the Indian Embassy in Qatar. Prime Minister Narendra Modi has stressed on Nagrik Deva Bhava and urged officers to keep citizens at the centre of governance. Interacting with 183 officer trainees of IAS 2024 batch who have been attached as assistant secretaries in various ministries and departments in New Delhi today, Mr. Modi called upon young civil servants to lead India's journey towards Viksit Bharat at 2047. The Prime Minister also highlighted the growing role of women in nation building, noting that more than 40% of the current batch comprises women officers. Vice President C.P. Radhakrishnan and Prime Minister Narendra Modi have also paid tributes to Dr. Shyama Prasad Mukherjee on his martyrdom day today. Union Home Minister Amit Shah also paid tributes to Dr. Mukherjee. He said 23rd June holds special significance for BJP workers as it marks the day Shyama Prasad Mukherjee sacrificed his life for national unity. Addressing a gathering in New Delhi during the launch of NAFED's auction portal, Mr. Shah described him as one of India's greatest leaders whose contributions helped preserve the country's unity and integrity. In Jammu and Kashmir, security forces conducted a comprehensive mock drill at the Amarnath base camp in Jammu as part of preparations for the upcoming Amarnath Yatra. During the exercise, personnel from the National Security Guard, the Special Operations Group of the Jammu and Kashmir Police and the Central Reserve Police Force jointly carried out a combing and clearing operation across the base camp premises. In FIFA World Cup, Portugal will face Uzbekistan in a Group K fixture at Houston in US, with Cristiano Ronaldo's side aiming to bounce back after being held to a draw in their opening match. The match will begin at 10:30 p.m. Indian time. And benchmark domestic equity indices declined sharply by 1.2% today, mirroring losses across global markets. Sensex closed at 76,201, while Nifty closed at 23,824. And that is the end of this news bulletin.

0: President Draupadi Murmu presented the Padma Awards at the second civil investiture ceremony at Rashtrapati Bhavan this evening. Journalist B. Narayanan was awarded the Padma Vibhushan in the category of Literature and Education, and former judge Katie Thomas was given the Padma Vibhushan in Social Work. Former tennis player Vijay Amritraj, actor Mammootty, and playback singer Alka Yagnik received the Padma Bhushan Award. This year, the government had announced a total of 131 Padma Awards. These include 5 Padma Vibhushan, 13 Padma Bhushan and 113 Padma Shri Awards. The Ministry of External Affairs today informed that 10 Indian flagged vessels are still in the Persian Gulf region. Addressing media in New Delhi this afternoon, Ministry spokesperson Nandir Jaiswal said that since the signing of MOU between the US and Iran on the 17th of June, 11 India-bound vessels have transited through the Strait of Hormuz.
1: Since the signing of the MOU on 17th of June, 11 India-bound vessels have transited through the Strait of Hormuz. The vessels include 3 India-flagged crude oil tankers, each carrying 2,85,000 metric tons of crude oil, 1 foreign-flagged LPG carrier, 1 foreign-flagged crude oil tanker, and 6 foreign-flagged bulk carriers carrying fertilizer cargo. And it is our expectation and hope that the remaining Indian-flagged vessels would also be able to cross the Hormuz soon.
0: Responding to the comments made by Pakistani Defence Minister Khwaja Asif on the situation in Pakistan-occupied Kashmir, Mr. Jaiswal said such remarks are disparate attempts by the neighbouring country to cover up its own failings. Agriculture and Farmers Welfare Minister Shivraj Singh Chauhan today said the government is making advanced preparations to help farmers deal with the possible impact of a weak monsoon caused by El Nino. Addressing a press conference in New Delhi, Mr. Chauhan said that the country had so far seen around 43% less rainfall and that the monsoon was expected to remain weak in July too.
2: Overall rainfall has been 43% below normal so far, and according to the weather forecast, conditions are likely to remain weak until the week ending 2nd July. This means that our kharif crops could be affected. We have been preparing for such situations for quite some time. An assessment has also been carried out to determine how many districts may be affected. Based on the current projections, around 315 districts are likely to experience deficient rainfall.
0: Prime Minister Narendra Modi has stressed on Nagrik Devo Bhava and urged the officers to keep citizens at the centre of governance. Interacting with 183 officer trainees of IAS 2024 batch who have been attached as assistant secretaries in various ministries and departments in New Delhi today, Mr. Modi called upon young civil servants to lead India's journey towards Viksit Bharat at 2047. The Prime Minister also highlighted the growing role of women in nation building, noting that more than 40% of the current batch comprises women officers. In Jammu and Kashmir, security forces conducted a comprehensive mock drill at the Amarnath base camp in Jammu as part of preparations for the upcoming Sri Amarnath Ji Yatra 2026. During the exercise, personnel from the National Security Guard, the Special Operations Group of the Jammu and Kashmir Police and the Central Reserve Police Force jointly carried out a combing and clearing operation across the base camp premises. In ISSF Junior World Championship, Indian shooter Shiva Narwal won the silver medal in the men's 10-meter air pistol junior event with an impressive performance, while Yug Pratap Singh Rathore claimed the bronze in the same event in Zul, Germany. India also secured a silver medal in the men's 10-meter air pistol junior team event, where the trio of Shiva Narwal, Sandeep Bishnoi and Chirag Sharma combined to deliver a strong performance and finish on the podium. With these 3 medals, India's overall tally has risen to 15, comprising 5 gold, 3 silver and 7 bronze medals. In the FIFA World Cup, Portugal will face Uzbekistan in a Group K fixture at Houston in US. The match will begin at 10:30 p.m. IST. In Group L, England will take on Ghana in a highly anticipated clash in Boston at 1:30 a.m. And that is the end of this news bulletin.
3: Akashvani Kolkata. অনুষ্ঠান শুনছেন সঞ্চয়িতা প্রচার তরঙ্গে 297.6 মিটার অর্থাৎ 1008 কিলোহার্টজ মিডিয়াম ওয়েভে।

0: to emerging technologies. Prime Minister Modi met national security advisors and senior security officials of BRICS countries, that is Brazil, Russia, India, China and South Africa, in New Delhi this evening. In a social media post, he also highlighted that India's BRICS chairmanship will seek to advance practical cooperation, support the priorities of the Global South and contribute to a safer, more secure and inclusive world. Prime Minister Narendra Modi has stressed on Nagrik Devo Bhava and urged officers to keep citizens at the centre of governance. Interacting with 183 officer trainees of IAS 2024 batch who have been attached as assistant secretaries in various ministries and departments in New Delhi today, Mr. Modi called upon young civil servants to lead India's journey towards Viksit Bharat at 2047. The Prime Minister urged the young civil servants to dedicate themselves to nation building with a strong sense of purpose, innovation and citizen-centric governance. The Prime Minister also highlighted the growing role of women in nation building, noting that more than 40% of the current batch comprises women officers. Agriculture and Farmers Welfare Minister Shivraj Singh Chauhan today said that the government is making advanced preparations for Kharif season to help farmers deal with the possible impact of a weak monsoon caused by El Nino. Addressing a press conference in New Delhi, Mr. Chauhan said that the country had so far seen around 43% less rainfall and that the monsoon was expected to remain weak in July too.
1: Overall rainfall has been 43% below normal so far, and according to the weather forecast, conditions are likely to remain weak until the week ending 2nd July. This means that our kharif crops could be affected. We have been preparing for such situations for quite some time. An assessment has also been carried out to determine how many districts may be affected. Based on the current projections, around 315 districts are likely to experience deficient rainfall.
0: Mr. Chauhan said that states have been advised to promote crops like pulses, coarse grains and oilseeds, which require less water and can still perform well under difficult conditions. He said scientific protocols, timely crop planning and district-level preparedness were being strengthened in coordination with the states. Mr. Chauhan added that Krishi Vigyan Kendra, AgroMet units and other advisory channels are being used to ensure that farmers receive timely guidance. The International Centre for Ocean Information Services, or INCOIS, has begun issuing specialised bulletins on the potential impacts of the ongoing El Nino event on maritime sectors. The first bulletin was released by Shivela Member of Parliament, Konda Vishveshwar Reddy, at an event in Hyderabad. The bulletin states that the El Nino event is steadily developing and is expected to peak during winters between November 2026 and January 2027. Sea surface temperatures in the Indian Ocean are projected to remain above normal till May 2027. President Draupadi Murmu presented the Padma Awards at the second civil investiture ceremony at Rashtrapati Bhavan this evening. Journalist P. Narayanan, tennis legend Vijay Amrit Raj, actors Mammootty and R. Madhavan and singer Alka Yagnik are among the decorated recipients. A report.
2: This year, the government had announced a total of 131 Padma Awards. These include 5 Padma Vibhushan, 13 Padma Bhushan and 113 Padma Shri Awards. Padma Bhushan was given to 7 persons, including former tennis player Vijay Amrit Raj, actor Mammootty and playback singer Alka Yagnik in today's ceremony. Politician Shibu Soren was awarded the Padma Bhushan posthumously. 57 persons received the Padma Shri Award, including cricketer Rohit Sharma, actor R. Madhavan and former Prasar Bharati CEO Shashi Shekhar Vempati. Actor Satish Shah was given the Padma Shri posthumously. Vice President C.P. Radhakrishnan, Prime Minister Narendra Modi and Home Minister Amit Shah were among those who were present on the occasion. Suparna Saikya, Akashvani News, Delhi.
0: The National Testing Agency, or NTA, today announced the results of Common University Entrance Test, CUET 2026, for undergraduate admissions. Candidates who appeared for the examination can now access their scorecards through the official CUET portal. According to NTA, over 11 lakh candidates appeared for the examination this year. A 3-member special investigation team, or SIT, probing the alleged anomalies in donations and offerings at the Ayodhya Ram Mandir has submitted its initial probe report today. The report was submitted to Additional Chief Secretary Home Sanjay Prasad by SIT head Vijay Vishwas Pant, who is Commissioner of Lucknow. The high-level panel was constituted by the state government to investigate alleged financial irregularities and misappropriation of funds. This is Akashvani.

0: 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The Ministry of External Affairs today confirmed the death of 12 Indian citizens in an explosion in Qatar. Addressing media in New Delhi this afternoon, Ministry spokesperson Ranthir Jaiswal said a total of 66 people were injured in the incident and are currently receiving medical treatment.
1: We lost 12 of our nationals in the tragedy in Ras Laffan gas field where an explosion happened. Several other people have also been injured. I'm told that some 66 people are injured across nationalities. We don't know exactly how many of them are Indian nationals, but all those people who are injured are safe. We are talking to the local authorities for the identification of the mortal remains, as also for the transportation of mortal remains to India. We are also in touch with the family members of those who have died in this very unfortunate accident.
0: Responding to the comments made by Pakistani Defense Minister Khwaja Asif on the situation in Pakistan-occupied Kashmir, the spokesperson said such remarks are desperate attempts by the neighboring country to cover up its own failings and deflect attention away from its human rights abuses.
1: Such remarks are desperate attempts by Pakistan to cover up its own failings and deflect attention away from its human rights abuses. We categorically reject these fabricated claims with the contempt that they deserve. The ongoing protests in Pakistan-occupied Kashmir are a direct consequence of Pakistan's decades-long policy of systemic economic exploitation, denial of fundamental rights, and administrative oppression. We hope the international community will hold Pakistan accountable for its misdeeds and abuses.
0: Mr. Jaiswal said that since the signing of MOU between the US and Iran on the 17th of June, 11 India-bound vessels have transited through the Strait of Hormuz. He hoped that the remaining India-flagged vessels would also be able to cross the strait soon. The Tamil Nadu government has set up a helpline to assist people affected by the fire tragedy in Qatar. Chief Minister C. Joseph Vijay today announced an ex gratia of 10 lakh rupees each to the families of those who lost their lives in the incident. He said the state government is taking steps to bring back the mortal remains of the three victims in coordination with the Ministry of External Affairs and the Indian Embassy in Qatar. Prime Minister Narendra Modi has congratulated Ethiopian Prime Minister Abiy Ahmed Ali and the Prosperity Party on their decisive victory in the Ethiopian parliamentary elections. In a social media post, Mr. Modi said, India greatly cherishes its historic, multifaceted and deep-rooted ties with Ethiopia. Mr. Modi also reaffirmed his commitment to deepening the bonds of friendship between the people of India and Ethiopia. The Supreme Court today stayed the Delhi High Court order directing premature release of a life-term convict in the 1993 Kolkata Bow Bazaar blast case. A bench comprising Justices P.K. Mishra and Sanjeev Sachdeva gave the interim relief on a plea filed by the West Bengal government, challenging the 5th of June order of the High Court directing forthwith release of the 77-year-old convict Mohammad Rashid Khan. In Gujarat, Aam Aadmi Party MLA Chaitar Vasava may lose his assembly membership following his conviction in an assault and extortion case. Gujarat Legislative Assembly Deputy Speaker Purnesh Modi said that a person sentenced to 2 years of imprisonment cannot legally continue in office and is also barred from contesting elections for 6 years. Chaitar Vasava, his wife Shakuntala Vasava and 8 others were recently convicted by the Rajpipla Sessions Court in connection with a 2023 case involving the assault of Forest Department officials, extortion and offences under the Arms Act. The India Meteorological Department or IMD has issued an orange alert for thunder squall activity with wind speeds likely to reach 60 to 70 kilometers per hour over Delhi, Haryana, Chandigarh and West Uttar Pradesh till tomorrow. Delhi NCR today witnessed a sudden spell of intense weather as heavy rainfall, dust storms and strong winds swept across the region. Heavy rainfall conditions are likely over Assam, Meghalaya, interior Karnataka, Madhya Maharashtra, Odisha, Telangana, sub-Himalayan West Bengal and Sikkim for the next 2 to 3 days. Meanwhile, IMD said heat wave conditions are likely to persist over Bihar, East Madhya Pradesh, East Uttar Pradesh and Vidarbha during the next 2 to 3 days. In hockey, India defeated Pakistan 4-3 in the thrilling FIH Men's Pro League 2025-26 clash in London a short while ago. Pakistan took a shock lead against the run of play in the first quarter.

0: as Ahmed Nadeem scored after a penalty corner. After squandering a number of penalty corners, India finally equalised in the second quarter, courtesy Abhishek Nain's goal. Neelakanth Sharma scored soon after to give India the lead. Sukhjeet Singh added India's third goal with a superb strike. Rajinder Singh sealed the win with a brilliant drag flick from a penalty corner in the fourth quarter. Shakil Moeen and Abu Mahmood scored the other two goals for Pakistan. In the FIFA World Cup, Portugal will face Uzbekistan in a Group K fixture at Houston in US, with Cristiano Ronaldo's side aiming to bounce back after being held to a draw in their opening match. The match will begin at 10:30 p.m. Indian time. In Group L, England will take on Ghana in a highly anticipated clash in Boston at 1:30 a.m. India finished another successful day at the ISSF Junior World Championship, with the country's shooters adding three more medals, including two silver and one bronze, to their tally in Zoll, Germany. Shiva Narwal won the silver in the men's 10-meter air pistol junior event with an impressive performance, while Yu Pratap Singh Rathore claimed the bronze in the same event, ensuring a double podium finish for India. India also secured a silver in the men's 10-meter air pistol junior team event. With these three medals, India's overall tally has risen to 15, comprising 5 gold, 3 silver and 7 bronze. India and the US opened high-level trade talks today to salvage and recalibrate a proposed bilateral trade agreement after changes in US tariff policy disrupted a framework negotiated earlier this year. Commerce and Industry Minister Piyush Goyal met US Trade Representative Jamie Sangria and US Ambassador to India Sergio Gore in New Delhi. Benchmark domestic equity indices declined sharply by 1.2% today, mirroring losses across global markets. We have a report.
1: Sensex plunged by 893 points to close at 76,201, while Nifty shed 279 points to settle at 23,824. In the foreign exchange market, the rupee depreciated by 6 paise to close at 94 rupees and 74 paise against the US dollar. In the Indian bullion market, 24 carat gold was trading 1.1% down at 1,46,870 rupees per 10 grams, while silver was trading 3% lower at 2,28,370 rupees per kilogram a short while ago. With Intikab's report, Arjun Chowdhury for Akashvani News.
0: And now, before we end the bulletin, the headlines once again. Prime Minister Modi says BRICS has vital role in deepening security cooperation and addressing challenges like terrorism and cyber security. President Draupadi Murmu presents Padma Awards at 2nd Civil Investiture Ceremony. Journalist P. Narayanan, tennis legend Vijay Amrit Raj, actors Mammootty and R. Madhavan and Singh Alka Yagnik among renowned recipients. Government says it is making advanced preparations to help farmers deal with the possible impact of weak monsoon caused by El Nino. IMD issues orange alert for thunder squall in Delhi, Haryana, Chandigarh and West Uttar Pradesh till tomorrow. Indian men's hockey team beat arch rivals Pakistan 4-3 in opening match of FIH Pro League in London. And in FIFA World Cup, Portugal to take on Uzbekistan in Houston, US. That's all in the news at 9. Good night.

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1: Today, President Draupadi Murmu has conferred the Padma Awards 2026 at the second civil investiture ceremony held this evening at Rashtrapati Bhavan in New Delhi. India's highest civilian honours after the Bharat Ratna, the Padma Awards have once again celebrated extraordinary individuals whose work has touched countless lives across the nation. The President conferred 65 Padma Awards. Among the distinguished personalities honoured today were tennis legend Vijay Amritraj, acclaimed actor Mammootty, celebrated playback singer Alka Yagnik, and Indian cricket captain Rohit Sharma. The Padma Awards are conferred in three categories: Padma Vibhushan, Padma Bhushan, and Padma Shri. Instituted in 1954, these honours recognise exceptional and distinguished service in fields ranging from art and literature to science, medicine, education, social work, sports, public affairs, and industry. The awards have come to symbolize

0: not just excellence, but also selfless service and commitment towards nation building. This year, the President of India approved the conferment of 131 Padma Awards, comprising 5 Padma Vibhushan, 13 Padma Bhushan, and 113 Padma Shri honours. A significant number of awardees belong to the category often described as India's unsung heroes, individuals whose contributions may not always make headlines but have profoundly transformed lives and communities. Among the Padma Vibhushan awardees are legendary actor Dharmendra, former Supreme Court Judge K.T. Thomas, renowned violinist N. Rajam, and veteran leader V.S. Achyutanandan. The Padma Bhushan recipients include celebrated actor Mammootty, playback singer Alka Yagnik, tennis icon Vijay Amritraj, and industrialist Uday Kotak. The Padma Shri honours have been conferred upon leading sportspersons, including Rohit Sharma, Harmanpreet Kaur, and Savita Punia, along with actor R. Madhavan, and several outstanding contributors from science, literature, and social service. Together, these awardees reflect the diversity, talent, and spirit that define contemporary India. The first civil investiture ceremony for the Padma Awards 2026 was held at Rashtrapati Bhavan on the 25th of May, where President Draupadi Murmu conferred awards upon 66 distinguished personalities in the presence of Vice President C.P. Radhakrishnan, Prime Minister Narendra Modi, and other union ministers. Today marks the second phase of the investiture ceremony, continuing the tradition of honouring excellence across the nation. At the heart of the Padma Awards lies a unique philosophy. Over the years, the government has increasingly focused on identifying grassroots achievers whose work has created a lasting impact at the local level. The result is a People's Padma, honours that celebrate service, dedication, and perseverance, regardless of fame or recognition. Citizens across the country now actively nominate deserving individuals through an open nomination process. This democratization has helped bring national attention to grassroots innovators, tribal artists, environmental champions, educators, healthcare workers, and social reformers who may otherwise have remained unknown outside their communities. Among the recipients this year is Professor Shafi Shauk from Jammu and Kashmir, who has been awarded the Padma Shri for his outstanding contribution to literature and education. A distinguished scholar, linguist, poet, and author, Professor Shauk has dedicated decades to preserving and promoting the Kashmiri language. Through his academic work, writings, and literary contributions, he has helped strengthen the cultural and linguistic heritage of Kashmir. His recognition reflects the importance of preserving India's rich diversity of languages and traditions. Speaking exclusively to Akashwani, this is what he said.
1: Kashmiri zaban ka pehla grammar likha jab main college mein tha. 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थीं
0: Another inspiring recipient is Nilesh Mandlewala from Gujarat, who has received the Padma Shri for his remarkable contribution to organ donation awareness. For over two decades, Mandlewala has worked tirelessly to promote organ donation and encourage families to support life-saving transplants. His efforts have played a major role in facilitating thousands of organ donations and helping patients receive a second chance at life. His work stands as a powerful example of how one individual's commitment can transform an entire social movement. Let's listen to what he said.

0: individuals across generations. This year's list includes accomplished personalities from fields as diverse as music, cinema, sports, public affairs, medicine, social work, and entrepreneurship. Several renowned personalities were honored during the first investiture ceremony, while many others were felicitated during the second phase of the awards. Together, they represent the countless stories of perseverance, excellence and service that define modern India. The Padma Awards are not merely recognitions of achievement, they are acknowledgements of values. Whether it is a teacher preserving traditional knowledge, a scientist pushing the boundaries of innovation, a social worker uplifting marginalized communities, or an artist keeping cultural traditions alive, each Padma Awardee embodies the spirit of service before self. The awards also serve as an inspiration to younger generations. They remind citizens that meaningful contributions can emerge from any corner of the country and from any walk of life. Padma Awards shed a light on people who have spent decades working quietly, often without public recognition. Their journeys reaffirm the belief that dedication, integrity, and commitment eventually find their rightful place in the nation's collective memory. The evolution of the Padma Awards into what is often described as the People's Padma has made these honors more inclusive and representative. As India continues its journey towards becoming a developed nation, such individuals play a crucial role in strengthening society, preserving culture, advancing knowledge, and inspiring future generations. Their stories demonstrate that nation building is not the responsibility of a few, but the collective efforts of millions. From the valleys of Kashmir to the towns of Gujarat, from laboratories and classrooms to cultural institutions and community organizations, the Padma Awardees of 2026 represent the very best of India's talent, compassion, and determination. Their achievements remind us that true success lies not merely in personal accomplishment, but in creating a positive impact on society. As the nation celebrates these distinguished citizens, the Padma Awards continue to reaffirm a timeless message that service, excellence, and dedication remain among the highest ideals of public life. And it is these ideals that continue to shape India's journey forward. As Swami Vivekananda once said, "Arise, awake, and stop, not till the goal is reached." The journey of each Padma Awardee embodies this spirit of perseverance, excellence, and service.
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1: This is Akashvani. In the program Money Talk, now we bring you a discussion on key highlights and takeaways from Niti Aayog's Trade Watch Quarterly Report. The participants are A.K. Bhattacharya, Economic Analyst, and Arjun J. Chaudhary, Anchor.
2: I'm joined by A.K. Bhattacharya, and today's topic of discussion is on Niti Aayog Trade Watch Quarterly Report, which is an analysis and monitor of real-time trends in the India international trade. AKB, to begin with, let's try and understand what Niti Aayog is doing with this Trade Watch quarterly report to inform everyone around in terms of what our trade performance is for the quarter. How do you see this report beneficial for the economy of India?
3: Thank you, Arjun, for having me here. This is a quarterly report that is brought out by Niti Aayog, which is the Union Government's think tank. This is a recent initiative, and every quarter the Niti Aayog comes out with its findings on what is really happening on the trade front. International trade accounts for a good chunk of any country's economy and economic activities. It is important to monitor how

0: India's trade is performing both on imports as well as exports front. So this latest report, which was released a couple of days ago, brings out some of the trends, and these trends are important because they also cover, apart from the fourth quarter of the last financial year, they also cover the performance of India's trade in the entire financial year of 2025-26. Now, remember that February 28 is the date when there was the West Asian conflict, and before that was the trade tariff war. So this entire 25-26 trade performance was something that was being closely watched and monitored, and this report shed some important light and very important perspectives on how India performed on the external sector, particularly on exports and import of merchandise goods and services.
1: This eighth edition, which has come out on the 23rd of June, the reliance is on pharmaceuticals and how India's dependence on China, or in terms of active pharmaceutical ingredients, 65% is being imported from China. You have key starting materials as well. And we have seen even the comment from the Sri Ashok Lahiri of the Niti Aayog, who says that it's recommended that there is a diversification of trade partners because of the West Asia crisis you mentioned earlier, and the trade disruptions before that because of Donald Trump's tariff policy. So how do you see these recommendations and these observations in the eighth edition of the quarterly report?
0: Well, you referred to aspects of this report. One is the overall trade, the other is the focus on the pharmaceutical sector. Let me change the sequence and let me first begin with the overall trade focus. Now, what does this quarterly report say about India's overall trade performance in 2025-26? Now, what it says is this: if you look at both merchandise as well as services trade, they actually grew by 5.4% or so at a time when global markets were turbulent. Now, which essentially means that India's overall exports and imports, which is international trade, both in merchandise and goods and services, had risen to almost $1.84 trillion. Now, this has happened at a time when the global markets were turbulent. Exports grew by 4.2%. And imports grew at a higher level by 6.5%. But the fact that the deficit level was just around 2% or so, it shows that India has shown some remarkable resilience on the foreign trade front. Of course, services have come in very, very handy, very useful, and our merchandise goods exports took a hit. Remember, the annual growth rate in services exports have been in double digits, is almost 10.3% over a period of the last 10 years, so the annual growth rate of that. And it makes India one of the world's largest services exporters. Actually, India is the eighth largest services exporter. Now, what we see from this report is a gradual shift away from goods to services. And this is a very significant shift. Actually, 26-27 probably would see for the first time, if this report is to be seen as an indicator, that your services exports will be more than what India's merchandise goods exports have been. So far, merchandise goods exports used to be almost around 52-53% of India's total exports. And current year, most probably, you will see a reversal where more than 50% of India's total exports will be services and not merchandise goods. I think globally, India will be setting a new trend of sorts where a developing economy actually is earning more foreign exchange dollars through services rather than merchandise goods. The second takeaway, which is the sector focus, is that how India has continued to deal with a globally adverse situation in the pharma world. The pharma sector, remember, is an area where access to global markets, particularly the developed markets, is a cause for concern because of regulatory issues, various things. And in spite of that, India's non-active pharmaceutical ingredients exports have actually risen to almost $35.8 billion. And indeed, India is one of the world's largest generic drug exporters. Almost 20%

0: percent of the global supply is accounted by India. So the pharma sector actually shows India's resilience, and also because it creates jobs. I think this report brings out the necessary policy responses that are needed to sustain pharmaceutical trade exports, particularly to countries like China. And we import a lot of drugs from China. So probably the report, without mentioning anything in particular, but by giving the compositional breakup of the pharma sector's exports, is underlining the need for diversifying India's pharma exports. And similarly, on the trade, it is underlining the need to look into the services exports area, where we are growing at a much faster rate than in merchandise goods exports, and therefore there is need to reclaim the position in the merchandise goods area so that it can create more manufacturing sector jobs and not just depend on the services sector growth. So that is the policy responses that this report is highlighting without saying anything specifically.
1: Well, what we have also seen is the free trade agreements that India has entered into to grow its overall trade across the globe and diversify the sectors that are going into exports themselves. You have the India-EU free trade agreement, which has been inked. You have CETA, which is the India-UK Comprehensive Economic and Trade Agreement. Then you have the India-Oman CEPA, India-New Zealand Free Trade Agreement. You have the India-EFTA, TEPA, which is with Iceland, Norway, Liechtenstein and Switzerland. How do you see the imports from partners under these free trade agreements? Have they gone up? Have they come down? And more importantly, exports to these partners, have they gone up or have they come down based on the quarterly report?
0: Well, it's a very important point that you have raised, Arjun. What happens with the free trade agreement is that just as Indian consumers have access to these countries from with which the country has the free trade agreement with relative ease, similarly, Indian industry can actually export its goods and produce and services to these countries. So this report actually highlights this important element in India's overall foreign trade structure. It does not rightly comment on some of the exports and imports from countries that you mentioned, because there the foreign trade agreement is yet to be fully operational. But it does focus on around a dozen such countries and regions, including ASEAN and I think Oman also. And what its conclusions are very, very instructive. It says that India's trade with FTA partners, and it looks at the last quarter, which is the January to March quarter of 2026, and it notes that exports to these FTA partners has gone up by around 8%, whereas imports from these FTA partners has grown by 4%. Now, this is a different indication. Normally, what we have seen is India's overall exports are growing at a lower rate than our imports, where imports growth is faster than exports growth. But the Niti Aayog study brings out a very important element in the character of our trade, that these dozen or 13 countries with which it studies, which we have the FTA, which is operational, our exports are growing at a faster rate of 8% than our imports are growing at a 4%. So therefore, there is hope in the manner in which we are signing these FTAs, and this fear that if we sign FTAs, our country will be flooded with cheap imports is probably exaggerated, and it's a sign that India must engage with FTAs with a lot more confidence and a lot more hope that it will help Indian exporters to gain access to newer markets and new regions.
1: Well, India's trade to GDP ratio is at 45%. Exports are primarily to North American region, 21%. EU, 18%. How do you see our policy shaping with the changing dynamics of tariffs, logistical costs, policy interventions, and manufacturing and export competitiveness?
0: It's very important that we not only look at our export performance through the lens of the foreign exchange earned through our exports of merchandise, goods and services. It is also important that in what way we are improving the capabilities of Indian exporters, Indian manufacturers, Indian service providers at home. Now, there are a variety

0: of issues there, what kind of ease of doing business norms are in place, and what kind of compliance burden that we are imposing on the Indian exporters, what kind of access that we have allowed the Indian exporters to have to import material, and what kind of policies, like even the sectoral policies like the productivity linked incentive scheme, are geared toward achieving higher exports. So I think it is not just enough to sign new FTAs, but it is equally important to equip the domestic producer, domestic exporter, to become more competitive and allow him or her have easier access and cheaper access to imports, which means that we need to address the tariff rigidities or tariff rationalization is the order of the day. We have made some progress in the last couple of years in particular in bringing down the overall tariff rates, but we are still not up there if we want the tariffs to enable the vast number of MSME exporters to access the cheap imports so that they can compete with the global players, exporters from Vietnam or from China or from Bangladesh,
1: right,
0: and gain the market share.
1: So we have the trade figures for the month of May, which also talks about merchandise exports, services surpluses of $17.7 billion, merchandise exports at $45.2 billion. How do you see that improving, especially in the global situation where oil is allowed to move through the Strait of Hormuz? Right now, 67 million barrels of inventory, which is on that strait right now, is finding its way to its destination. How do you see these figures improving for South Asian economies, especially India?
0: Well, India will not be the only country to benefit from lower oil prices, but India will benefit more because our dependence on oil is more. So what had happened in the last few months, particularly after March, when crude oil prices had crossed the $100 per barrel mark, cost of producing goods for exports had gone up. Now that those prices, crude oil prices, have come down, and the latest number is something around $78 a barrel, clearly Indian exporters will also benefit. So if we have not done well on our exports front in the last few months, I think is a sign of hope.
1: Well, thank you so much, AKB, for giving us the latest on the Niti Aayog Trade Watch quarterly report.
0: Thank you, Arjun.
2: You were listening to a discussion on key highlights and takeaways from Niti Aayog's Trade Watch quarterly report. The participants were A.K. Bhattacharya, economic analyst, and Arjun J. Chaudhary, anchor. 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
3: Money Talk.

0: in a collective manner. They reaffirmed their commitment to combating terrorism in all its forms and manifestations, including through countering the use of new technologies being utilized by them. Speaking at the meeting, National Security Advisor Ajit Doval stressed the need for collective deliberation and cooperation among BRICS nations to address emerging security risks and evolving forms of terrorism in an increasingly digitized world.
1: We need to be cognizant of the new security threats and challenges. Non-traditional threats have transcended national borders and have developed defeat systems against conventional responses. Innovative disruptive technologies, more camouflaged variants of terrorism, cyber threats in a world which is getting increasingly digitized, they all constitute an important threat for us.
0: On the sidelines of the meeting, National Security Advisor Ajit Doval met his Russian counterpart Sergei Shoigu today and discussed their ongoing cooperation under the BRICS framework, including some proposals put forward by Russia. During his meeting with Chinese Foreign Minister Wang Yi, National Security Advisor Ajit Doval underlined that stable, predictable and constructive bilateral relations will contribute to enhanced trust and deeper understanding between the two sides. External Affairs Ministry spokesperson Radhir Jaiswal stated this in response to a media query on discussions during the visit of Chinese Foreign Minister to India for the BRICS NSA's meeting. India today rejected remarks by Pakistani Defence Minister Khwaja Asif on the situation in Pakistan-occupied Kashmir. Addressing media in New Delhi this afternoon, Ministry spokesperson Radhir Jaiswal said, "Such remarks are desperate attempts by the neighboring country to cover up its own failings and deflect attention away from its human rights abuses."
2: Such remarks are desperate attempts by Pakistan to cover up its own failings and deflect attention away from its human rights abuses. We categorically reject these fabricated claims with the contempt that they deserve. The ongoing protests in Pakistan-occupied Kashmir are a direct consequence of Pakistan's decades-long policy of systemic economic exploitation, denial of fundamental rights, and administrative oppression. We hope the international community will hold Pakistan accountable for its misdeeds and abuses.
0: The External Affairs Ministry spokesperson said, since the signing of MOU between the US and Iran on the 17th of June, 11 India-bound vessels have transited through the Strait of Hormuz.
2: Since the signing of the MOU on 17th of June, 11 India-bound vessels have transited through the Strait of Hormuz. The vessels include three India-flagged crude oil tankers, each carrying 2,85,000 metric tons of crude oil, one foreign-flagged LPG carrier, one foreign-flagged crude oil tanker, and six foreign-flagged bulk carriers carrying fertilizer cargo. And it is our expectation and hope that the remaining Indian-flagged vessels would also be able to cross the Hormuz soon.
0: The spokesperson confirmed the death of 12 Indian citizens in an explosion in Qatar.
2: We lost 12 of our nationals in the tragedy in Ras Laffan gas field where an explosion happened. Several other people have also been injured. I'm told that some 66 people are injured across nationalities. We don't know exactly how many of them are Indian nationals, but all those people who are injured are safe. We are talking to the local authorities for the identification of the mortal remains, as also for the transportation of mortal remains to India. We are also in touch with the family members of those who have died in this very unfortunate accident.
0: India and the United States opened high-level trade talks today to salvage and recalibrate a proposed bilateral trade agreement after changes in U.S. tariff policy disrupted a framework negotiated earlier this year. Commerce and Industry Minister Piyush Goyal met United States Trade Representative Jamieson Greer and U.S. Ambassador to India Sergio Gore in New Delhi. Both the sides are aiming to conclude an interim trade pact before 24th of July, when Washington's temporary 10% tariff on imports from trading partners is set to expire. This is Akashvani. 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We bring you the top international news and updates from around the globe. UN Chief Antonio Guterres today called on artificial intelligence, that is AI, companies to release environmental impact report and commit to clean energy. Speaking at London Climate Action Week, Mr. Guterres proposed the AI Environmental Transparency Initiative. He said AI companies should also commit to powering their facilities with electricity produced with renewable technologies such as wind and solar by 2030.
3: And I'm calling on every major AI company to measure and publicly disclose the full environmental impact of its systems, carbon, water, and land footprints, and commit to power every data center.

0: sector with renewable energy by 2030.
1: The UN chief's remarks come critics point to the massive environmental and infrastructural strain caused by the rapid expansion of data centers. Prime Minister Narendra Modi has congratulated Ethiopian Prime Minister Abiy Ahmed Ali and the Prosperity Party on their decisive victory in the Ethiopian parliamentary elections. In a social media post, Mr. Modi said, "India greatly cherishes its historic, multifaceted and deep-rooted ties with Ethiopia." The FIFA World Cup continues with crucial group stage encounters as teams battle for a place in the knockout rounds. In a short while from now, Portugal will face Uzbekistan in a Group K fixture at Houston in US, with Cristiano Ronaldo's side aiming to bounce back after being held to a draw in their opening match. The match will begin at 10:30 p.m. Indian Standard Time. In Group L, England will take on Ghana in a highly anticipated clash in Boston at 1:30 a.m. In the same group, Croatia will take on Panama at Toronto in Canada from 4:30 a.m. Later, Colombia locks horns with DR Congo in Guadalajara from 7:30 a.m. tomorrow in Group K fixture. Meanwhile, Argentina, France and Norway have confirmed their progression to the knockout rounds. In men's hockey, India registered a thrilling 4-3 victory over arch rivals Pakistan in their opening match of the London leg of the 2025-26 FIH Pro League this evening. India mounted a strong comeback after failing behind in the first quarter with goals from Abhishek Nayan, Neelkant Sharma, Sukhjeet Singh and Rajinder Singh. Ahmed Nadeem gave Pakistan an early lead and later scored twice in the final quarter to narrow the margin, but Harmanpreet Singh's side held their nerve to seal the win. With this win, India continues its unbeaten record against Pakistan in senior men's hockey, extending back to 2014. And now before we close, here are the highlights of the bulletin. Prime Minister Narendra Modi says BRICS has a vital role in deepening security cooperation and addressing challenges like terrorism and cybersecurity. India rejects remarks by Islamabad over situation in Pakistan-occupied Kashmir, calls it desperate attempts to cover up its own failings. External Affairs Ministry says 11 India-bound vessels crossed Strait of Hormuz since MOU between US and Iran. UN Chief Antonio Guterres calls on artificial intelligence companies to release environmental impact report and commit to clean energy. Indian men's hockey team beat Pakistan 4-3 in opening match of London leg of FIH Pro League. And in FIFA World Cup, Portugal to take on Uzbekistan in a group stage fixture at Houston in a short while. And with that, we conclude tonight's World News Bulletin. For more updates, stay tuned to Akashvani. Good night.
2: The news was relayed to you from our studios in Delhi. You are tuned to the Sancheta channel of Akashvani Kolkata, broadcasting on 297.6 meters, that is on 1008 kilohertz medium wave. Hello and welcome to our program of Western music. This evening we begin with a vocal recital by Arjuma Chatterjee, and this will be followed by a program Jazz Time. Arjuma Chatterjee begins her vocal recital with Cheek to Cheek. This will be followed by Misty, Hello Dolly, Moonlight Serenade, and The Shadow of Your Smile.

You have been listening to a vocal recital by Orjoma Chatterjee. The songs that you heard were Cheek to Cheek, Misty, Hello Dolly, Moonlight Serenade, and the last song that you heard was The Shadow of Your Smile. This program had been recorded in the studios of Akashvani, Kolkata.

And now from Kolkata, we invite you to Jazz Time. In the time remaining to light, listen to a piece by Miles Davis. This is Flamenco Sketches.

0: This is Akashvani. The news read by Abhineet Shukla. Prime Minister Narendra Modi today said that in a changing global landscape, BRICS has a vital role in deepening security cooperation and addressing shared challenges from terrorism and cybersecurity to emerging technologies. Prime Minister Modi met national security advisors and senior security officials of BRICS countries, that is Brazil, Russia, India, China and South Africa in New Delhi this evening. In a social media post, he also highlighted that India's BRICS chairmanship will seek to advance practical cooperation, support the priorities of the Global South and contribute to a safer, more secure and inclusive world. President Draupadi Murmu presented the Padma Awards at the second civil investiture ceremony at Rashtrapati Bhavan this evening. Journalist P. Narayanan, tennis legend Vijay Amritraj, actors Mammootty and R. Madhavan and singer Alka Yagnik are among the decorated recipients. This year, the government had announced a total of 131 Padma Awards. These include 5 Padma Vibhushan, 13 Padma Bhushan and 113 Padma Shri Awards. The Ministry of External Affairs today confirmed the death of 12 Indian citizens in an explosion in Qatar. Addressing media in New Delhi today, Ministry spokesperson Radhir Jaiswal said a total of 66 people were injured in the incident and are currently receiving medical treatment. Prime Minister Narendra Modi today received a telephone call from the Amir of the State of Qatar, Sheikh Tamim bin Hamad Al Thani. The Qatar Amir expressed condolences over the loss of lives of Indian nationals in the accident at Ras Laffan Industrial City in Qatar on Sunday and conveyed his wishes for the speedy recovery of those injured. Prime Minister Modi thanked the Qatari leader for his words of sympathy for the affected families and appreciated the prompt medical assistance extended to the injured. The two leaders also reaffirmed their commitment to ensuring the well-being and safety of their citizens and reiterated their solidarity and support for each other. Agriculture and Farmers Welfare Minister Shivraj Singh Chauhan today said that the government is making advanced preparations for Kharif season to help farmers deal with the possible impact of a weak monsoon caused by El Nino. Addressing a press conference in New Delhi, Mr. Chauhan said that the country had so far seen around 43% less rainfall and that the monsoon was expected to remain weak in July too.
1: Overall rainfall has been 43% below normal so far, and according to

0: weather forecast, conditions are likely to remain weak until the week ending 2nd July. This means that our kharif crops could be affected. We have been preparing for such situations for quite some time. An assessment has also been carried out to determine how many districts may be affected. Based on the current projections, around 315 districts are likely to experience deficient rainfall.
1: Mr. Chauhan said that the states have been advised to promote crops like pulses, coarse grains and oil seeds, which require less water and can still perform well under difficult conditions. The Indian National Center for Ocean Information Services has begun issuing specialized bulletins on the potential impacts of the ongoing El Nino event on maritime sectors. The first bulletin was released by Chevella Member of Parliament Konda Vishweshwar Reddy at an event in Hyderabad. The bulletin states that the El Nino event is steadily developing and is expected to peak during winter between November 2026 and January 2027. Sea surface temperatures in the Indian Ocean are projected to remain above normal till May 2027. The National Testing Agency, that is NTA, today announced the results of Common University Entrance Test CUET 2026 for undergraduate admissions. Candidates who appeared for the examination can now access their scorecards through the official CUET portal. According to NTA, over 11 lakh candidates appeared for the examination this year. In men's hockey, India registered a thrilling 4-3 victory over arch rivals Pakistan in their opening match of the London leg of the 2025-26 FIH Pro League this evening. India mounted a strong comeback after falling behind in the first quarter with goals from Abhishek Nayan, Neelkant Sharma, Sukhjeet Singh and Rajinder Singh. With this win, India continues its unbeaten record against Pakistan in senior men's hockey, extending back to 2014. The India Meteorological Department, IMD, has issued an orange alert for thunder squall activity with winds speeds likely to reach 60 to 70 kilometers per hour over Delhi, Haryana, Chandigarh and West Uttar Pradesh till tomorrow. And that is the end of this news bulletin.
2: Akashbani, Kolkata. 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